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1: NBC News Radio, I'm Jennifer Kuiper. President Trump is heading to Maryland today after visiting Deep Red, Nebraska yesterday for another rally ahead of the midterm elections. Tammy Trujillo reports.
2: He spoke in Grand Island in support of Senator Pete Ricketts and other Republicans running in the state. Trump warned about turning power over to Democrats, saying again that this is one of the most important midterm elections ever. Later today, the president will be in Baltimore. He's scheduled to speak at the Sparrows Point Shipyard at an event hosted by defense technology firm Anduril Industries.
1: The Trump administration has turned down international election monitors. The Organization for Security and Cooperation in Europe has observed every U.S. federal election since 2002. The midterm election will decide who controls Congress, and a big part of that is a number of South Texas seats that are up for grabs. Polls show them trending blue.
3: One of the reasons is because of the misinformation being spread on the media.
1: Former Congresswoman Myra Flores says the GOP does not have a Spanish-speaking spokesman in South Texas who can explain the purpose of mass deportations. The U.S. Supreme Court is declining to hear an appeal from convicted Charleston, South Carolina church shooter Dylan Roof.
4: The High Court's decision came on the first day of its new term. Roof was found guilty of opening fire on a group of African-American parishioners at Mother Emanuel AME Church back in 2015, killing nine. He argued that his conviction and death sentence should be overturned because of alleged judicial bias during the case. Lower courts previously rejected those claims, and Roof remains on federal death row as his appeals continue. I'm Mark Mayfield.
1: If you've been holding off on a big purchase, today might be the day to take a look. Monica Nelson with that.
5: Amazon's Prime Big Deal Days start today and runs through tomorrow with discounts on electronics, kitchen gadgets, home items, clothing, and holiday gifts. The company says new deals will drop throughout the day. Shopping tips: make a list before you buy and focus on items you already plan to purchase rather than impulse buys.
1: I'm Jennifer Kuiper, NBC News Radio.
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1: The Supreme Court has begun its new term hearing a pivotal case about climate change out of Colorado. It's over whether lawsuits seeking to hold fossil fuel companies responsible for climate change can move forward in state courts, which Suncor Energy Company attorney Cannon Shanmugam says will open the floodgates for similar types of suits.
9: Some 90,000 municipalities across the country will have the ability to make national and international energy policy by asking juries to impose catastrophic damages on selected fossil fuel producers.
1: The Trump administration argued Boulder's lawsuit egregiously exceeds constitutional limits on state authority. Justice Samuel Alito recused himself from the case after facing calls that he do so because of his stock holdings in oil companies. Also, the high court is declining to hear an appeal from convicted Charleston, South Carolina church shooter Dylan Roof. Roof was found guilty of opening fire on a group of African-American parishioners at Mother Emanuel AME Church in 2015, killing nine people. He had argued that his conviction and death sentence should be overturned because of alleged judicial bias during the case. Lucid Motors is dramatically scaling back its production of electric vehicles. It comes as demand is falling for their cars, and the company's new CEO is dialing back production. At the same time, its EV rival, Rivian, is seeing impressive sales. The Rays topped the Yankees 5-2 in Game 2 of the ALDS from Tropicana Field. Rays manager Kevin Cash says Freddie Peralta gave them his best.
10: Able to get it in the zone, but early on, I mean, it was dominant fastball, dominant changeup. I mean, it's tough to nitpick anybody that goes through that lineup and gives up a solo homer.
1: Tampa Bay looks to complete the series sweep when it visits New York for Game 3 tomorrow at Yankee Stadium. OpenAI is now showing display ads next to images that users ask ChatGPT to create. For now, the ads will only appear in the U.S. The company also says the ads will be clearly marked. I'm Jennifer Cutler.

house. So I found shelter by the river's mouth. And I go swimming till my feet touch ground, till I find something permanent.

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1: "Only you can prevent wildfires."
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All the stupid decisions we'd regret the next day. While I'm sat in bed watching TV on my computer, I guess I miss the future.

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1: Just the guitar, okay, cool.

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0: Welcome to the Line on Agriculture Report. This is Lori Boyer for the Western Ag Network. The Environmental Protection Agency is moving ahead with tougher standards for fine particulate matter despite challenging those same rules in court. The agency has notified states that it will implement the 2024 PM2.5 standards while also joining 25 states in asking the U.S. Supreme Court to overturn them. The rules have raised concerns in agriculture over potential impacts of farm dust. The EPA says the standards are unlawful, but a federal court has ordered states to classify areas under the new limits by February 6th. Of 2027. Fertilizer markets have been in the spotlight as geopolitical tensions continue to influence prices, trade, and supply. China has become a key factor in the market, according to the Fertilizer Institute president and CEO Corey Rosenbusch.
1: They use some of their socialism policies to, you know, really manipulate fertilizer markets. They've been out of the market, and as the world's largest producer, almost 46% of global phosphates and about a third of all nitrogen, when they make a decision not to participate, that probably has a bigger impact on the global market than anything else going on in the world.
0: Rosenbusch says China's fertilizer policies date back to Russia's invasion of Ukraine when China began pulling back from the global market.
1: And if they can, quote unquote, starve the world from its fertilizer, they then gain greater power on the global stage.
0: The Fertilizer Institute's Corey Rosenbusch.
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4: AI and cattle, David Sparks, Idaho Ag Today. 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And now everything is ChatGPT this or Claude that. 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This stuff works seemingly like magic. On to the USDA. Take a look at the USDA grade labels on beef and other meat products at your retailer. 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Robert Eaton of the Agricultural Marketing Service explains the use of artificial intelligence in creating time and cost efficiencies for end users.
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4: This is David Sparks, and I'm proud to say that this news story has been produced by the Western Ag Network. 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
3: Hi, everybody. It's time for your Farm of the Future report here on the Western Ag Network. I'm Russell Nimitz. Well, farmers are beginning to see the impact of expanded agriculture risk coverage and price loss coverage programs, with congressional agriculture leaders highlighting nearly $14 billion in ARC and PLC support. Senate Agriculture Committee Chair John Bozeman of Arkansas and House Agriculture Committee Chair Glenn G.T. Thompson of Pennsylvania say that the improvements include higher reference prices, updated payment limits, and more than 30 million new base acres. USDA confirms the base acre expansion is being implemented for the 2026 crop year, with producers currently making ARC or PLC elections and enrolling through December 11th. Both gentlemen say the changes are designed to help provide producers with greater protection against market volatility and production losses. Meanwhile, USDA says ARC provides payments when actual farm revenue falls below a guarantee, while PLC payments are triggered when market prices fall below established reference prices. The working families' tax cuts also expanded access to disaster assistance programs and made crop insurance more affordable. For all the details, visit your local USDA service center.
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0: 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America's history was never written by one generation. 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
2: 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Joking around is part of being friends, but mix that with alcohol, poker, and a pistol, and that joking can become deadly.
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2: Boy was a slightly built man who stood about 5'6". He had a hair trigger both personally and gun-wise. With a background that supposedly included murder and stagecoach robbery, Tom showed up in Silver City, New Mexico during the winter of 1874. In Ward's Dance Hall, Tom entered into an argument with a Jack Clark. Tom evidently wasn't getting the best of the situation because he pulled his pistol and shot Jack on the spot. Although Tom escaped to the hills, he later returned. Eventually, all charges were dropped. Tom struck up a friendship with Dick Hallett, the owner of the Silver City Saloon. On the evening of October 5, 1877, the two friends, Tom and Dick, were playing poker when they were joined by two other men, one Sheriff Richard Hudson. As the evening progressed, Tom's stack of chips got smaller and Dick's got larger. Dick started ribbing his buddy about his card-playing ability. Sheriff Hudson cautioned Dick to lighten up. In desperation, Tom tried to bluff for a big pot, but Dick had a good hand and he called Tom. This was just too much for Tomboy. He stood up, pulled his gun, and killed his friend Dick Hallett. Tom again fled to the hills, eventually ending up in New York City. Not able to take the city life, Tom went back out west to Montana, where extradition papers caught up with him, and he was returned to New Mexico for trial. 7 years after the shooting, Tom faced justice, and his case was dismissed. It seems that in Silver City, New Mexico, making fun of one's poker playing ability is justification for murder. You've just heard another story from Old West Radio. I'm Dakota Livesay.

0: We are happy to be here. I did not say we were happy to get up so early.
1: I do not rise and shine. I slowly emerge from my blanket burrito and throw back the caffeine like it's dang holy water and pray that it's enough to keep me from throat punching someone by 10 a.m.
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4: 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All of the pain is felt by others. Same thing happens when you're stupid.
5: 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We all wanted to be adults so bad. And now look at us. Stressed, broke, and tired. Excited when laundry's done.
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70s today, but the change is coming, and we'll talk about that later on in the hour. 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It's National Hero Day today. All right, you're listening to The Wave. I'm Lisa Hillier with you. Like I said, we've got news, weather, sports, text in topic all coming up in this hour. We'll also check in on birthdays at half past the hour. And we're going to give you all the updates on things going on in the Valley with our community events also coming up in the middle of the hour. Stay tuned and good morning. Welcome to The Wave.

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2: NBC News Radio, I'm Lisa Taylor. The USS Abraham Lincoln returns to its home port in San Diego today. Ahead of its arrival, Secretary of War Pete Hegseth flew out to meet the sailors and Marines who've been part of the record 10-month deployment.
3: I draw inspiration from the mission that you executed so successfully. You have changed the arc of history, ensuring that crazy people, theocrats, never get a nuclear weapon.
2: It was a deployment marked by reports of dwindling supplies, poor morale, and multiple suicide attempts. Hegseth acknowledged that it wasn't easy and awarded the crew the highest unit-level military decoration possible, the Presidential Unit Citation. The first Atlantic hurricane of the year is headed toward the Gulf Coast as a Category 1. More from meteorologist Angie Lassman.
4: The impacts of this system, which did rapidly intensify into the overnight hours, and we're talking about winds up to 80 miles per hour now, still about 400 miles or more from the mouth of the Mississippi River. This thing is going to kind of spend a little bit of time over that moisture-rich, warm environment at least through the day tomorrow, and then we'll likely be seeing landfall.
2: The National Hurricane Center says Isaias has current projections of making landfall somewhere between New Orleans and Panama City either late Friday or early Saturday. The Trump Organization is applying for the use of the .Trump internet domain. The company, which manages the president's trademarks, filed paperwork through a subsidiary with the Internet Corporation for assigned names and numbers. The company said in the application that the .Trump domain will remain tightly controlled to protect the integrity and trust associated with the Trump brand. Elon Musk will be joining President Trump today at the White House's Science, a New Golden Age Summit. Mark Mayfield has details.
5: According to the White House, Trump will award Musk and other American innovators the nation's highest honors for scientific and technological achievement. Other National Medal of Science honorees expected to attend include Google co-founder Sergey Brin, NVIDIA CEO Jensen Huang, and AMD CEO Lisa Su.
2: You're listening to the latest on NBC News Radio. A Minnesota man is facing a federal terrorism charge over an alleged Mall of America attack plot, Kelly O'Donnell reports.
6: This 18-year-old American-born teenager, Sheikhdoon Abdulhani Mohammed, pledged loyalty to ISIS, and he planned to carry out a mass casualty event in Minnesota.
7: 100% committed. Those are the words Mohammed allegedly uttered when he described his planned jihad journey.
6: The FBI says it had been watching the suspect for nearly 2 years.
2: FBI agents arrested him Tuesday after he bought a disabled rifle and ammunition from an undercover employee. Prosecutors claim he intended to kill 30 to 60 people. New charges are expected to be announced against former Venezuelan President Nicolas Maduro and his wife. They've been held in New York since their capture by U.S. forces at the beginning of the year. Several outlets are reporting that federal prosecutors could announce charges as soon as today against Maduro for allegedly torturing Americans who were held in Venezuelan prisons. International students may soon be charged $70,000 to work in the U.S. The Department of Homeland Security posted a proposal online Wednesday that calls for non-immigrant students with F-1 visas to pay $70,000 to a certified

0: Institution for On-the-Job Training, DHS, says the new proposal is intended to combat fraud, strengthen the integrity of the immigration system, and protect U.S. workers. The proposal must go through a 30-day public comment period before being finalized. The World Health Organization is releasing first-ever guidelines to address the big rise in obesity among children. Tammy Trujillo has details.
1: The organization is recommending structured dietary and physical activity tailored to individuals or part of a program. It doesn't recommend pharmacy treatment or weight loss surgery that changes the digestive tract for children under the age of 9. The World Health Organization is also calling on policymakers to make healthy diets and physical activity more accessible and more affordable. The CDC says about 20% of U.S. children and adolescents are obese.
0: Lisa Taylor, NBC News Radio.
2: 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A Bluffdale, Utah couple has been arrested in connection with the death of their three-month-old boy. Police say this is the second time in 2 years that an infant has died while in the couple's care. Nicholas Patrick Romero, 40, and Christina Joy Patton, 39, were each booked into the Salt Lake County Jail on Wednesday for investigation of child abuse homicide due to recklessness. Wednesday morning, police were called to a residence on Napa Avenue on a report of an unresponsive three-month-old child. Pink-colored fluid or matter was observed coming from the infant's nose and mouth during CPR. Officers observed multiple empty alcohol containers on or near the bedside table adjacent to the bed where the infant had reportedly been sleeping. During a security sweep, officers also observed items believed to be drug paraphernalia within the residence, according to the police booking affidavit. Both Romero and Patton admitted to drinking the night before, and Patton admitted to taking prescription medication, according to the affidavit. Police note in the affidavit that approximately 12 hours after he reported last alcoholic drink, a breath test measured Patton's blood alcohol level at 0.011%. Both parents described co-sleeping intentionally with the infant in their adult bed rather than placing him in a separate infant sleep space. Nick reported that shortly before midnight, he prepared a bottle of formula, swaddled the infant, and placed the infant in a pink boppy-type pillow positioned in the middle of the adult bed between the parents. The bottle was propped up for the infant while he was positioned on the pillow. Patton told police the boy began crying around 1:30 a.m. and she removed him from the pillow, unwrapped his swaddle, and placed him on her chest to soothe him. Christina then moved the infant to her right arm and both Christina and the boy fell asleep. Christina reported the infant remained sleeping on or against her for the remainder of the night and was not returned to a separate sleeping area. At 5:15 a.m., Romero awoke to find the boy was unresponsive, pale, white in color, and not breathing. He started CPR and called 911. As part of their investigation, detectives learned that this was the second infant death involving Christina Patton and Nicholas Romero. In October of 2024, a similar case occurred involving Christina, Nick, and a female infant. The prior incident is relevant to Christina and Nick's knowledge and awareness of the risks associated with unsafe infant sleeping practices. Based on the totality of the circumstances, Christina and Nick consumed alcohol prior to going to sleep with their three-month-old infant in an adult bed. The infant was initially placed in a boppy-type pillow between the parents and was later moved onto Christina's chest and arms. They discovered the unresponsive child in the morning. Sad case. All right. And up in the Teton area, Teton High has forfeited Friday's game against Sugar Salem due to a hazing incident last week involving some of the players. According to a correspondence to school patrons sent by and obtained by East Idaho Sports, the hazing incident occurred on October 1st and was reported to school administrators this week. Although no injuries were reported, the conduct was serious enough that some players intervened to put an end to it. As a school, we take this report with the utmost seriousness, Weston wrote in the email addressed to the community. We want to acknowledge that the individuals involved and the team collectively have accepted responsibility for the incident, and they have

0: policy expressly prohibits this behavior, and we are committed to enforcing that policy fully and fairly. This is the first week of Mountain Rivers Conference play. Sugar Salem is 6-1. Their 1-0 comes off of a bye week, so the Diggers essentially have back-to-back off weeks before concluding conference play at South Fremont on October 16th. Teton, in the meantime, drops to 1-6 and 0-1 in the conference. East Idaho could soon experience its coldest weather of the fall season, as well as its first snowfall. A low-pressure system combined with the remnants of Hurricane Rachel is forecast to bring a significant weather shift to the region starting this weekend. Temperatures throughout East Idaho are expected to plunge, with daytime highs in the 50s and nighttime lows in the 30s. The cold will arrive Saturday night and won't leave until Wednesday or Thursday of next week, according to the National Weather Service. Those temperatures will be the coldest of the season so far in East Idaho. Significant rain could also arrive starting Saturday evening, thanks to Hurricane Rachel, which is currently moving through the Pacific Ocean off the coast of the Baja California Peninsula. The rain could continue until next Wednesday or Thursday, and with temperatures dropping, it could change over to snow in East Idaho's mountains early next week. While the colder temperatures are a sure thing, there is less certainty about the precipitation. The Weather Service said if the East Idaho does get its first measurable snow early next week, not much of the white stuff is expected to accumulate. The incoming cold and wet weather isn't forecast to be severe enough to trigger weather warnings in most of East Idaho, though a winter weather advisory is possible in Lemhi County, according to the Weather Service. With so many maybes surrounding the precipitation, the Weather Service recommends checking the local forecast over the next several days. That is your news for this portion of the hour. 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
0: All right. I thought we haven't done a controversial one in quite a while. And with all of this stuff going on in the news, I think that's what we're going to do today. So, Tennessee death row inmate Krista Pike is now conscious and talking after surviving two doses of lethal injection drugs during a failed execution attempt. She remains hospitalized. She remains hospitalized, handcuffed and shackled to her bed while recovering from severe damage to her arms. Pike was sentenced to death for the 1995 torture and murder of 19-year-old Colleen Slemmer. My question for you today is, what should they do with her now? Should she stay on death row? Should she still be put to death? Should her sentence automatically become life without parole? Should a judge decide what happens next, or the governor? Should she be allowed to remain in prison for life but never face another execution attempt? Tell me, what are your thoughts? They attempted to fulfill the execution with the lethal injection. They gave her two doses. Of course, it ended up being a botched execution. She was taken to the hospital, put on, she was in a coma, and she woke up yesterday. Now the question is, what do they do with her? 208-254-0059. I want to know what you're thinking. What are your thoughts on this case with Krista Pike and her failed execution attempt? Now that she's awake, what do they do? 208-254-0059. Text in or call in your response this morning. I'll write down your phone number. If you do, we'll put you in the drawing for a chance to win that free 6-inch sub sandwich.
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0: pistons that push us, the passions that drive us. From the feelings that move us to the places that pull us, on the roads that unite us. NAPA has America's largest network of parts and care, here to be the fuel that keeps you firing on all cylinders.
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2: All right, let's check those temperatures from around the region yesterday. Boise recorded a high of 84. It was 79 in Idaho Falls, 84 in Pocatello, 82 in Logan. Salt Lake City also had a high of 82, and it was 94 in St. George yesterday. And here in the Bear Lake Valley, we had a high of 70 with an overnight low of 40. Today we are expecting sunshine with highs in the upper 70s. Our overnight lows are going to be in the mid-30s. And we'll be in the mid-70s again on Friday with more sunshine and overnight lows in the mid-40s. As we read in the news, everything will change starting Saturday and going through the middle of next week. Mostly cloudy conditions each day through the weekend and the first part of next week. And a chance of rain showers, possibly snow in the higher elevations over the next few days. We're looking for highs on Saturday in the low to mid 60s. We'll be in the low 50s for a high on Sunday. Monday, Tuesday in the 50s, and by Wednesday our high temperatures in the upper 40s, and overnight lows will be in the low 20s. Checking current temperatures, Cokeville is currently 33 degrees. It's 39 in Geneva, 40 in Georgetown. Paris, 39 degrees, 48 in Garden City. It's currently 37 in Montpelier.
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2: I'm Lisa Hill. You're filling in for Jared this morning on your SVI Sports Network. Three teams are headed to the next round in the MLB playoffs. The Dodgers silenced the Braves 4-1 in Game 4 from Atlanta to advance to the National League Division Series. The Brewers did the same exact thing to the Padres in San Diego with a 3-1 victory. The sides will clash in a rematch of last year's NLCS. In the American League, the Rays edged the Yankees 4-3 from the Bronx to eliminate their AL East rival. Tampa will play the winner of Cleveland-Chicago, which battles in a Game 4 on Thursday. The Sox are up 2-1 in the best-of-five series after the Guardians staved off elimination with a 9-3 win. Week 5 of the NFL season kicks off from the Lone Star State. The Cowboys battle the Buccaneers tonight on Thursday Night Football from Arlington. Meanwhile, Sunday features another international matchup when the Eagles and the Jaguars duel from London. An NFC West showdown takes place in Seattle between the 49ers and the Seahawks later in the day, while the nightcap showcases the Ravens and the Falcons squaring off from Atlanta. The Rams host the Bills on Monday Night Football to close out the week. A pair of teams with Super Bowl aspirations are swinging a major trade. The Ravens acquired Cam Jurgens from the Eagles on Wednesday in exchange for a 2027 fifth-round pick and a second-rounder in 28. The center will fill a void left by Tyler Lindenbaum, who signed with Vegas during the offseason. Jurgens was struggling for Philly after the team moved him to guard. And the Giants were without a key offensive piece for Wednesday's practice. Wide receiver Matt Malik Nabers did not participate in practice due to a knee injury. Neighbors mentioned that he is more sore than usual, but they will see how things are through the week. In other news, defensive lineman Chauncey Golston could be shut down for a significant time due to a reoccurring neck problem. New York is 3-1 and will visit the Washington Commanders on Sunday. And Steelers quarterback Aaron Rodgers doesn't think his recent outburst is a problem. Rodgers said last week's expletive-filled interaction with head coach Mike McCarthy is more of a positive than a negative. And both Rodgers and McCarthy have discussed the incident, which has been ironed out. Pittsburgh is 2-2 and hosts the Indianapolis Colts on Sunday at Acrisure Stadium. All right, and in NBA preseason play last night, the Pacers took down the Timberwolves. The Bucks beat the Thunder from Oklahoma City. The Bulls picked up a win over the Suns. The Trailblazers defeated the Warriors, and the Magic defeated the Grizzlies. And in the NHL last night, it was the Washington Capitals 5, Pittsburgh Penguins 3. The Winnipeg Jets beat the Colorado Avalanche, and the Edmonton Oilers defeated the Anaheim Ducks. Tonight in preseason play, Boston will be in Cleveland. The Pelicans will be in Miami. The 76ers in Brooklyn. The Wizards in New York taking on the Knicks. The Hawks will be San Antonio, and the Kings will be in Los Angeles. And in the NHL, the Philadelphia Flyers will be in Ottawa taking on the Senators. The Utah Mammoth will be in Boston taking on the Bruins. The Dallas Stars in Buffalo. The Predators will be in Montreal. The Minnesota Wild will be in Tampa Bay. The Canucks will be in Carolina. The Blackhawks in New York. The Sharks in St. Louis. The Avalanche in Calgary. And the Maple Leafs in Vegas taking on the Golden Knights. And the Bay Current Classic going on this week in the PGA at Yokohama, Japan. Last night in local sports, the volleyball team came away with a big victory. It was a sweep over in Preston. The Bears won game one 25-8, game two 25-18, and game three 25-9. The Bear Lake Bears continue to roll through league play tonight as they will be in American Falls taking on the Beavers. Cross country headed to Pocatello today. Good luck to them. And football tomorrow night in American Falls. Your sports being brought to you in this hour by Northern Title. 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
2: All right, let's check those birthday gigawatts. How about today, the eighth day of October, and checking who's celebrating, starting with those in the world of fame. Actor Paul Hogan is turning 87 today. He is best known for his role as Crocodile Dundee. Emmy Award-winning actor and writer Chevy Chase is 83. He has won Emmys for his work on Saturday Night Live and the 1977 Paul Simon special. His other credits include The Vacation, Fletch, and Caddyshack films, as well as the movies Snow Day, Orange County, and Foul Play. and the sitcom community. Young adult horror author R.L. Stein is 83. He is known for his Goosebumps series as well as his Fear Street series. Actress Sigourney Weaver is 77 today. She is considered a pioneer for science fiction heroines. Her credits include the Alien films, the TV miniseries Political Animals, and the movies Avatar, The Village, Holes, and Ghostbusters. Academy Award winner Matt Damon is 56 today. He won the Oscar for his screenplay Good Will Hunting. His other credits include the movies The Martian, Contagion, The Informant, The Departed, and the Ocean's 11 movies, as well as the Bourne movies. Grammy Award-winning singer Bruno Mars, 41 today. He has won 15 Grammy Awards out of 31 nominations. And NASCAR driver Bubba Wallace, turning 33 today. He competes full-time in the NASCAR Cup Series, driving the number 23 Toyota Camry XSE for the 23XI Racing. All right, since we weren't here yesterday, we want to wish a happy birthday yesterday to Erica Rowdy and a happy anniversary to Roy and Beth McMurray. We hope you both had a wonderful day. And today, on this 8th day of October, happy anniversary to Mark and Marie Rasmussen. Happy birthday to Peggy Jacobson, Terry Stewart, and Mandy Johnson. We hope you all have a wonderful day. Happy birthday.

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2: 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Friends may call at the church from 9:30 to 10:30 a.m. prior to the services. Burial will be in the Montpelier Cemetery. And the landfill will be closed on Monday, October 12th in observance of Columbus Day. Garbage pickup, however, will remain the same. So they will pick up your garbage, but the landfill will be closed. Bear Lake Democrats will have their monthly meeting on Friday, October 9th at 5:30 p.m. at the ranch, and everyone is welcome. Be sure to come early and grab a bite to eat. All right, today at the Bear Lake Senior Community Center, the art group meets at 9 a.m. They're having chicken sandwich for lunch today at the Senior Center. And on Friday, Gary Scott will be entertaining, and it's taco soup and cornbread for lunch. The Bear Lake Writers Workshop presents the Tools of Writing this Saturday, October 10th from 9 a.m. to 5 p.m. It's a writer's workshop at the Oregon Trail Center. 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Paris Elementary's Halloween Carnival coming up this Saturday, October 10th, 3 to 7 p.m. at Paris Elementary. They're going to have food, games, prizes. They have a great raffle going on. Take the family out. It'll be fun. You're invited to the Georgetown Halloween Carnival coming up October 23rd, 6 to 8 p.m. at the Georgetown Elementary School. They have a raffle. They're going to have Domino's pizza, nachos, and drinks, pumpkin carving and painting contest, lots of fun games, bake sale. Don't forget to also wear your costumes and join the fun. 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And Bear Lake Valley Healthcare Foundation presents Boo Bash. It's a trick-or-treat trail, spooky dinner, and creepy carnival, all coming up on October 24th at the Oregon Trail Center and Wellesley Stock Park. The treat trail will be going on from 4 to 6 p.m., and it's free for all ages. Kids can come and walk through the treat trail through Wellesley Stock Park next to the Oregon Trail Center. Local businesses will be handing out goodies and prizes. Then go inside the Oregon Trail Center for the spooky dinner and creepy carnival. There's a frightful feast, all Halloween themed, $12 for adults, under 12, $6. 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
3: NBC News Radio, I'm Lisa Taylor. The USS Abraham Lincoln returns to its home port in San Diego today. Ahead of its arrival, Secretary of War Pete Hegseth flew out to meet the sailors and Marines who've been part of the record 10-month deployment.
4: I draw inspiration from the mission that you executed so successfully. You have changed the arc of history, ensuring that crazy people, theocrats, never get a nuclear weapon.
3: It was a deployment marked by reports of dwindling supplies, poor morale, and multiple suicide attempts. Hegseth acknowledged that it wasn't easy and awarded the crew the highest unit-level military decoration possible, the Presidential Unit Citation. The first Atlantic hurricane of the year is headed toward the Gulf Coast as a Category 1. More from meteorologist Angie Lassman.
5: The impacts of this system, which did rapidly intensify into the overnight hours, and we're talking about winds up to 80 miles per hour now, still about 400 miles or more from the mouth of the Mississippi River. This thing is going to kind of spend a little bit of time over that moisture-rich, warm environment at least through the day tomorrow, and then we'll likely be seeing landfall.
3: The National Hurricane Center says Isaias has current projections of making landfall somewhere between New Orleans and Panama City, either late Friday or early Saturday. The Trump Organization is applying for the use of the .Trump internet domain. The company, which manages the president's trademarks, filed paperwork through a subsidiary with the Internet Corporation for assigned names and numbers. The company said in the application that the .Trump domain will remain tightly controlled to protect the integrity and trust associated with the Trump brand. Elon Musk will be joining President Trump today at the White House's Science and New Golden Age Summit. Mark Mayfield has details.
6: According to the White House, Trump will award Musk and other American innovators the nation's highest honors for scientific and technological achievement. Other National Medal of Science honorees expected to attend include Google co-founder Sergey Brin, NVIDIA CEO Jensen Huang, and AMD CEO Lisa Su.
3: You're listening to the latest on NBC News Radio. A Minnesota man is facing a federal terrorism charge over an alleged Mall of America attack plot, Kelly O'Donnell reports.
7: This 18-year-old American-born teenager, Sheikhdoon Abdulhani Mohammed, pledged loyalty to ISIS, and he planned to carry out a mass casualty event in Minnesota.
8: 100% committed. Those are the words Mohammed allegedly uttered when he described his planned jihad journey.
7: The FBI says it had been watching the suspect for nearly 2 years.
3: FBI agents arrested him Tuesday after he bought a disabled rifle and ammunition from an undercover employee. Prosecutors claim he intended to kill 30 to 60 people. New charges are expected to be announced against former Venezuelan President Nicolas Maduro and his wife. They've been held in New York since their capture by U.S. forces at the beginning of the year. Several outlets are reporting that federal prosecutors could announce charges as soon as today against Maduro for allegedly torturing Americans who were held in Venezuelan prisons. International students may soon be charged $70,000 to work in the U.S. The Department of Homeland Security posted a proposal online Wednesday that calls for non-immigrant students with F-1 visas to pay $70,000 to a certified institution for on-the-job training. DHS says the new proposal is intended to combat fraud, strengthen the integrity of the immigration system, and protect U.S. workers. The proposal must go through a 30-day public comment period before being finalized. The World Health Organization is releasing first-ever guidelines to address the big rise in obesity among children. Tammy Trujillo has details.
9: The organization is recommending structured dietary and physical activity tailored to individuals or part of a program. It doesn't recommend pharmacy treatment or weight loss surgery that changes the digestive tract for children under the age of 9. The World Health Organization is also calling on policymakers to make healthy diets and physical activity more accessible and more affordable. The CDC says about 20% of U.S. children and adolescents are obese.
3: Lisa Taylor, NBC News Radio.
2: News in this hour brought to you by SVI Media and The Wave. All right, more high school sports news this morning. Amid the ongoing police investigation into Timberline High School football players, Boise School District announced Tuesday night that Thursday's homecoming game will be canceled, hours after telling parents and media that it would pursue rescheduling the game. Excuse me. The decision comes days after the Boise Police Department launched an investigation looking into a Snapchat group believed to include many football players and other athletes. In the chat, players allegedly made death threats and references to sexual violence aimed at a female student. The homecoming dance is slated to continue as scheduled without the preceding game and parade, according to the district. This is not a decision made easily or lightly, Boise School District said in a statement Tuesday afternoon. Homecoming is so much more than one game, one parade, or one dance. It is a celebration of current, future, and past students and the families, educators, and community who support them. Copies of the alleged athletes' group chat titled Game Day Lunch have circulated online, prompting concern from students and the creation of a petition calling for consequences. As of Tuesday, the change.org petition has accrued 11,000 signatures. Photos of the alleged chat acquired by a BSD mother and shared with the Idaho Press include explicit language and violent descriptions directed at the Timberline female student. The conversation for if she deserves to die is there, one player wrote. Another message references recent news surroundings an alleged 2024 Cornell University gang rape. She would definitely let us all do that to her, the student wrote. You think Cornell was bad? Just wait for us. The district said in Tuesday night's announcement that the cancellation decision came after careful deliberation. Given the seriousness of the circumstances involving recent student social media posts and ongoing concerns about student safety and well-being, we believe cancellation is the most responsible decision, wrote Boise School District. Our priority is ensuring students and staff are safe and supported while providing the Timberline school community time to process what has occurred. Timberline's homecoming dance is set to go on as scheduled, though, with some adjustments. And announced earlier today, the homecoming dance will proceed as scheduled. Student Council expressed a desire to keep the dance, and we have determined that this tradition can continue with additional security measures, according to the district. Security personnel, our school resource officer, and additional law enforcement will be present. The dance will take place in a controlled indoor space without spectators, allowing for more closely managed access and supervision than a football stadium. We recognize the disappointment this cancellation brings to our football players, band members, cheerleaders, other student groups, and many other families and supporters who are looking forward to celebrating together. We appreciate the time, effort, and school spirit our students, coaches, advisors, and staff have invested in the homecoming. So very serious threat up there at Timberline. And of course, the game canceled, as it should have been. All right. And what else is going on? The Corey Richens case down in North Summit or Colville area. That back in the news again. Criminal charges have been filed against Wasatch County Sheriff Jared Rigby and former Summit County Sheriff Dave Edmonds for allegedly interfering in the Corey Richens investigation. Rigby was charged by a grand jury on September 24th in Summit County's 3rd District Court with obstruction of justice, a second-degree felony, and making a written false statement, which is a Class B misdemeanor. Edmonds was charged on September 24th with obstruction of justice, which is a third-degree felony. The charges were unsealed on Wednesday when the indictments outlining the allegations remained redacted. A hearing regarding whether those redactions should be made public is scheduled for November 4th. Both men were booked into jail and released Wednesday afternoon, according to the Summit County Sheriff's Office. This case presents uncommon circumstances, requiring a charging document to be made public only after targeted redaction, an indictment containing inflammatory and uncharged allegations, identifying information concerning non-party, sensitive investigation material, and contested assertions about a highly publicized prosecution, wrote Rigby's attorney. The public has a legitimate interest in knowing the charges and the operation of the criminal justice system. That interest can be honored without publishing material that would expose uncharged individuals, breach grand jury secrecy, disclose privileged material, or unfairly prejudice. And so they were booked into jail, released later. They will be going to court. Idaho is now home to a new Guinness World Record title after the Idaho Potato Commission and Spud Daddy served up more than 1,400 pounds of French fresh fries on Friday night. The team was attempting to beat the previous record for the largest serving of French fries, which stood at 1,452.85 pounds. and was set in India in 2018. Idaho should have that record, Thomas Watson with Spud Daddy said. Idaho doesn't have that record, and it's our mission to bring that record home. The attempt took plenty of preparation and a large group of volunteers. Watson said about 50 to 60 people helped cut and flash freeze the potatoes before they were loaded into a refrigerated truck and eventually fried for the final attempt. It's been awesome just to see it, Watson said. About 1,700 pounds of raw Idaho potatoes went into the effort. After the fries were cooked and weighed, the final outcome was 1,474 pounds, more than 20 pounds above the previous record. That made Idaho the new Guinness World Records holder for the largest serving of French fries. The record attempt was part of Potato Days at the Idaho Botanical Garden, a family-friendly event celebrating Idaho's potato industry and the farmers, packers, distributors, and retailers behind it. The event also featured the Big Idaho Potato Truck, live music, lawn games, and plenty of potato-based foods, including fries, tots, mashed potatoes, loaded baked potatoes, and, of course, potato soup. After the record was officially set, Watson said he was ready to finally relax. So the record stands here in Idaho. 1,474 pounds of cut and cooked French fries. That's a lot of French fries and a lot of grease. And sounds delicious. Yeah. All right, stay tuned. We're going to check in with our treasured tidbits of time now, brought to you by Bear Lake Drug. 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
10: Our students today receive countywide driver training. We see the advisors in their little automobiles with their candidates driving all over the county roads. And I can't help but wonder how many of you in the radio audience might have participated in the beginning of the driver training program when it was first organized on a countywide basis. Actually, the idea was stimulated and started by the Montpelier Mothers Club. But after meeting with the state patrolman, Mark Wilson, who was stationed in Montpelier at the time, they decided the idea was bigger than their club. The idea proved more than the limited membership that the club could handle. And so it was turned over to the combined PTAs of the county and the presidents of Emerson and Fielding, St. Charles and Georgetown were invited to meet with the people from Montpelier to determine how a program could be established. Several civic groups were also invited to attend. Plans were formulated to open a training program for 13 and 14-year-old students. A charge of $1 to cover costs of training materials would be assessed all of those who participated. Plans to conduct the course at the Bear Lake County Airport were set up, with permission being granted by the county commissioners, and classes were designed to be held twice weekly. Car dealers in Montpelier agreed to provide cars for the use of the class. Heading the organization of the classes was Mrs. Niles Matthews, who was PTA council president at the time, Rex Williamson, and George Lovelace, and with the following committee members, they got the program underway. Doyle Slight of Geneva, Robert Solem of Georgetown, J.N. Transtrom of St. Charles, Mr. and Mrs. Eldon Nate of Dingle. Those individuals and that group combined to build the first driver training program established on a countywide basis here in the Bear Lake Valley. And that took place back in 1955. The program has changed greatly since then, but is still functioning and serving the youth of the Bear Lake County today.
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1: Bear Lake Valley's weather.
2: All right, we are expecting sunshine today with highs in the upper 70s and overnight lows in the mid 30s. Sunshine again on Friday as well, highs in the mid 70s and overnight lows in the mid 40s. Then everything's going to change. Starting on Saturday, we are expecting mostly cloudy, rain showers and highs only in the mid 60s. We'll be in the low to mid 50s for the high on Sunday. Monday, low 50s, Tuesday, low 50s, and into the upper 40s is all for our high on Wednesday and Thursday of next week. Rain showers through the weekend and even into the middle of next week, and they're saying possibly some snow in those higher elevations. Current temperatures around the valley, Cokeville 32, 40 in Georgetown, 41 in Geneva, 48 in Garden City, it's 40 degrees in Paris and 38 degrees in Montpelier. 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
2: I'm Lisa Hillier filling in for Jared this morning on your SVI Sports Network. Three teams are headed to the next round in the MLB playoffs. The Dodgers silenced the Braves 4-1 in Game 4 from Atlanta to advance to the National League Division Series. The Brewers did the same exact thing to the Padres in San Diego with a 3-1 victory. The sides will clash in a rematch of last year's NLCS. In the American League, the Rays edged the Yankees 4-3 from the Bronx to eliminate their AL East rival. Tampa will play the winner of Cleveland-Chicago, which battles in a Game 4 on Thursday. The Sox are up 2-1 in the best-of-five series after the Guardians staved off elimination with a 9-3 win. Week 5 of the NFL season kicks off from the Lone Star State. The Cowboys battle the Buccaneers tonight on Thursday Night Football from Arlington. Meanwhile, Sunday features another international matchup when the Eagles and the Jaguars duel from London. An NFC West showdown takes place in Seattle between the 49ers and the Seahawks later in the day, while the nightcap showcases the Ravens and the Falcons squaring off from Atlanta. The Rams host the Bills on Monday Night Football to close out the week. A pair of teams with Super Bowl aspirations are swinging a major trade. The Ravens acquired Cam Jurgens from the Eagles on Wednesday in exchange for a 2027 fifth-round pick and a second-rounder in 28. The center will fill a void left by Tyler Lindenbaum, who signed with Vegas during the offseason. Jurgens was struggling for Philly after the team moved him to guard. And the Giants were without a key offensive piece for Wednesday's practice. Wide receiver Matt Malik Nabers did not participate in practice due to a knee injury. Neighbors mentioned that he is more sore than usual, but they will see how things are through the week. In other news, defensive lineman Chauncey Golston could be shut down for a significant time due to a reoccurring neck problem. New York is 3-1 and will visit the Washington Commanders on Sunday. And Steelers quarterback Aaron Rodgers doesn't think his recent outburst is a problem. Rodgers said last week's expletive-filled interaction with head coach Mike McCarthy is more of a positive than a negative. And both Rodgers and McCarthy have discussed the incident, which has been ironed out. Pittsburgh is 2-2 and hosts the Indianapolis Colts on Sunday at Acrisure Stadium. All right, and in NBA preseason play last night, the Pacers took down the Timberwolves. The Bucks beat the Thunder from Oklahoma City. The Bulls picked up a win over the Suns. The Trailblazers defeated the Warriors, and the Magic defeated the Grizzlies. And in the NHL last night, it was the Washington Capitals 5, Pittsburgh Penguins 3. The Winnipeg Jets beat the Colorado Avalanche, and the Edmonton Oilers defeated the Anaheim Ducks. Tonight in preseason play, Boston will be in Cleveland. The Pelicans will be in Miami. The 76ers in Brooklyn. The Wizards in New York taking on the Knicks. The Hawks will be San Antonio, and the Kings will be in Los Angeles. And in the NHL, the Philadelphia Flyers will be in Ottawa taking on the Senators. The Utah Mammoth will be in Boston taking on the Bruins. The Dallas Stars in Buffalo. The Predators will be in Montreal. The Minnesota Wild will be in Tampa Bay. The Canucks will be in Carolina. The Blackhawks in New York. The Sharks in St. Louis. The Avalanche in Calgary. And the Maple Leafs in Vegas taking on the Golden Knights. And the Bay Current Classic going on this week in the PGA at Yokohama, Japan. Last night in local sports, the volleyball team came away with a big victory. It was a sweep over in Preston. The Bears won game one 25-8, game two 25-18, and game three 25-9. The Bear Lake Bears continue to roll through league play tonight as they will be in American Falls taking on the Beavers. Cross country headed to Pocatello today. Good luck to them. And football tomorrow night in American Falls. 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
2: And a very good morning and welcome to those of you who joined us here in the last few minutes. It is currently 2.5 minutes inside of the 8 o'clock hour. Current temperature in Montpelier, 40 degrees. Highs will be in the upper 70s today. More sunshine in the forecast for today and tomorrow. And then a change coming over the weekend. You'll be sure to stay tuned and hear more about what to expect over the weekend and into next week as well. Also coming up at this hour, up-to-date news. We're going to check back in with our text-in topic, which is, what do you think they should do with Krista Pike now that she's awake? Of course, Tennessee death row inmate Krista Pike, who was scheduled to be executed last week, and she, after two attempts with the lethal injection drugs, they determined that it was a botched execution. She was then in a coma in the hospital. Well, she woke up yesterday. What do you think they should do with her now? That's our question. 208-254-0059. We'll talk more about that later on in the hour. Of course, we've got birthdays coming up at half past the 8 o'clock hour, and then we'll do our giveaway. Those of you who respond to our text and topic will be entered in for a chance to win that free 6-inch sub sandwich from Subway. So stay tuned. It's all coming up this hour on The Wave.
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3: NBC News Radio, I'm Lisa Taylor. The first Atlantic hurricane of the year is on the move this morning, heading toward the Gulf Coast. Isaias is a Category 1 storm with maximum wind speeds of 80 miles per hour. The latest projections show it making landfall somewhere between New Orleans and Panama City, likely late Friday or early Saturday. At a Home Depot in Panama City, Michael Willey says certain items are flying off the shelves.
4: Generators have been a huge push already. We have seen an increase in plywood, and water is definitely on the move.
3: In its latest update, the National Hurricane Center says preparations to protect life and property from storm surge and damaging winds along the warning area of the Gulf Coast should be rushed to completion today. The latest Trump rally in Texas was interrupted by protesters. President Trump held a campaign rally in San Antonio Wednesday to promote Senate candidate Ken Paxton. During his remarks, Trump was repeatedly interrupted by protesters. Trump's next campaign stop will be Friday in New York. The USS Abraham Lincoln returns to its home port in San Diego this afternoon. The aircraft carrier will be returning to Naval Air Station North Island after a near-record 10-month deployment, marked by reports of dwindling supplies, poor morale, and multiple suicide attempts. The USS Lincoln left San Diego last November. A Tennessee judge is ordering all evidence to be preserved in the botched execution of Krista Pike. She remains hospitalized after last week's failed lethal injection. Federal public defender Luke Enan.
6: Ms. Pike is shackled to the bed. Based on our understanding, medical staff have asked that the shackles be removed and have been denied that request by TDOC. So we would also amend our request to ask for that relief.
3: Meanwhile, State Attorney Will Ayers also told the judge there is no pending second execution order for Pike. In their latest update on her condition, Pike's legal team says she is up and walking, adding that while she remains foggy, she's clearly aware of her situation and upset. You're listening to the latest on NBC News Radio. President Trump doesn't believe reports that a potential outbreak of the plague in Russia is connected to a bioweapon. More from Mark Mayfield.
7: Trump was asked the question by reporters in the Oval Office Wednesday, and he added, Russia says they have it under control, but we'll find out. On Tuesday, Trump said he was anticipating a phone call with Russia's Vladimir Putin about the plague issue. Russian officials said at first a woman at an anti-plague research institute died from an unspecified form of the disease, then later said the woman died from pneumonia. Secretary of State Marco Rubio on Tuesday called on Russia to be more transparent about the incident.
3: A tropical storm off the coast of Mexico is expected to create hazardous weather in Southern California. Tammy Trujillo has the latest.
8: The National Hurricane Center on Wednesday extended the forecast cone for Rachel, which now shows the system hitting the American Southwest. Rachel's been a Category 1 hurricane, but forecasters predict it will be a tropical cyclone by the time it reaches the U.S., although still producing heavy rain, strong winds, and other hazards. The remnants of Rachel are expected to make landfall in Southern California by early Sunday and could create some rainy conditions across the Southwest through next Tuesday.
3: President Trump is considering his Florida golf club for a Camp David-style presidential retreat. Garrett Grumbach has more.
9: President Trump is trying to create a presidential retreat used for all presidents moving forward, but he wants to put it at his West Palm Beach golf course, and he wants to make sure that the golf course itself becomes a presidential golf course. This would include a presidential lodging facility. It would also include some meeting spaces, something that he hopes is used for presidents in the future.
3: Trump said the golf course would be designated as a U.S. presidential golf course and be made available to all past, current, and future presidents, as well as foreign heads of state, to use. A new Nobel laureate has been announced.
10: The Nobel Prize in Literature 2026 is awarded to the Canadian author Anne Carson.
3: Lisa Taylor, NBC News Radio.
2: And your news in this hour brought to you by Gunderson Ace Hardware, home of the helpful hardware folks. All right, let's check some of the other news. Let's check some of the odd stories today, should we? There's plenty of those, for sure. A New York woman's routine trip to jury duty turned into a bizarre safety nightmare when she discovered she was literally trapped inside a public parking garage. According to the document, Melody, a makeup artist from the Albany area, posted a TikTok showing that the exit doors were chained shut, writing, I'm on my way to jury duty and these doors are chained. When she tried to take the elevator back up to find another exit, the call button didn't work. I am literally trapped and the police are on the way, she said in her video. The situation escalated as she realized she had no safe way out, raising concerns about fire hazards, personal safety, and basic building compliance. Melody explained that she attempted multiple floors, only to find every exit door had been chained, and the elevator refused to respond. Police eventually arrived and freed her, but she later said that no one from the city or courthouse seemed concerned, despite New York law requiring public buildings to maintain accessible exits. She made it to jury duty on time, though many jurors were late, and says she plans to check whether the chains have been removed when she returns home from college. Meanwhile, commenters online are calling the situation suspicious, unsafe, and a fire marshal's nightmare. A Florida hotel employee is accused of pulling off what might be the most elaborate seafood heist of the year. Diego Alfredo Medina Acosta, 37, was charged with first-degree grand theft after investigators say he stole nearly $8,000 worth of food from the kitchen at the four-star Biltmore Hotel in Coral Gables. According to the police, the hotel's security chief and a chef noticed food disappearing during inventory. Surveillance footage allegedly shows Medina Acosta repeatedly entering the kitchen and at one point wheeling out a cartload with a large quantity of lobster to an unknown location. The alleged haul included shrimp, calamari, snapper, pork belly, chorizo, gnocchi, and coconut milk. But the star of the seafood heist was 192 lobster tails valued at about $6,525. That's roughly $34 worth of lobster tail per alleged getaway bite. Medina Acosta resigned after learning he was the focus of the investigation. Interestingly, once he was gone, the kitchen suddenly had a substantial amount of food left over. He was booked into Miami-Dade County Jail, and it's unclear whether he has entered a plea. A Delta passenger at John Wayne Airport in California apparently decided his flight to Seattle wasn't exciting enough, so he allegedly went on an unauthorized airport joyride. The 26-year-old passenger made it through a terminal door and onto the tarmac Tuesday night, where authorities say he stole an Alaska Airlines tug, the little vehicles that they use to pull luggage trailers. He took it for a ride, crashed it into another vehicle, and then allegedly tried to steal an American Airlines truck that was used for laboratory services. Airport police eventually caught up with him, and the incident triggered a ground stop while officials checked the area for debris. Air traffic control even had a pilot asking what was happening with all the law enforcement vehicles, only to learn that someone had apparently stolen a tug and breached airport security. The man was taken to a hospital for evaluation and arrested on suspicion of vehicle theft, trespassing, and vandalism. A man in Spain turned 1,200 cups of Taco Bell guacamole into a year of free rent after taking a fast food promotion to an absolutely ridiculous level. Taco Bell Spain launched its Guacobono contest, promising to pay up to £14,400. That's roughly $16,000 in rent to whoever ordered the most menu items containing guacamole between July 22nd and August 9th. Rather than leave his fate to a random drawing, a man known as Falaldre on X decided to go all in. His strategy? He bought 1,200 cups of guacamole at a pound each, spending more than $1,300 of his own money. He reportedly wiped out the guacamole supply at six different Taco Bell locations and even drained his bank account in the process. The stunt was inspired by a bizarre pudding-related promotion featured in the movie Punch Drunk Love. Despite people apparently thinking he was nuts, his plan worked. He eventually received an email informing him that he had won. The exact amount of his monthly rent isn't clear, but Taco Bell is offering up to £14,400 in rent payments, so his $1,300 guacamole binge could potentially turn into more than $16,000 in free housing. Some people buy avocado toast and get lectured about wasting money. This guy bought the entire avocado supply, and he got his rent paid. Crazy? I don't know. Maybe a good strategy. Ian Patton has done it again, and this time he grew a pumpkin that weighs more than 1.4 tons. Patton, a longtime pumpkin-growing legend, has broken his own Guinness World Record for the heaviest pumpkin ever grown, producing a massive 2,856.8-pound pumpkin named Bagheera. That tops the previous record of 2,819 pounds, which Patton set with his twin brother Stuart last year. Growing something that enormous is basically a full-time job. Patton says Bagheera required about 6 hours of hands-on care every day and drank roughly 130 gallons of water daily. The biggest pumpkins can reportedly gain as much as 50 pounds in a single day. Patton and his twin have been competing with giant pumpkins for years, but this time Ian went solo and walked away with another world record. As for what happens to the 2,856-pound pumpkin after making history, well, it won't be carved into a gigantic jack-o'-lantern. After a public display

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3: All right, let's get to it. Tennessee death row inmate Krista Pike is now conscious and talking after surviving two doses of lethal injection drugs during a failed execution attempt. She remains hospitalized, handcuffed, and shackled to her bed while recovering from severe damage to her arms. Pike was sentenced to death for the 1995 torture and murder of 19-year-old Colleen Slemmer. My question for you today, we're going controversial, I guess. Not necessarily political, but controversial. What do you think they should do with Krista? Now that she is awake and talking, what should the rest of her life be? Should they still put her to death? It was her sentencing. Should they change her sentence to life without parole? Should a judge or a governor decide what happens next? And should she be allowed to remain in prison for life but never face another execution attempt? Should she receive a reduced sentence because of the boxed execution? Should they give her a sentence of mercy after what happened? What is your thoughts? 208-254-0059. Get in on today's discussion by texting in or calling in to 208-254-0059 and tell me, what do you think they should do with Krista Pike, now that she is conscious and talking? And here are some of your answers. One of you said, finish the job with something different. Another person said, life without parole. The botched execution sounds like cruel and unusual punishment. Someone else said, give her a stronger dose. She did the crime. She should have to pay for it. Another one of you answered with, wow, so much to consider. Seems like putting her to death is an easy way out. Perhaps she would be able to get her head right by life without the chance of parole. Another one said, I believe you should be killed in the same manner you killed your victims, eye for an eye. I'm sure there is a crazy in prison that would be happy to handle that. Another person said, I think they should let her go. And another one said, it should be a judge's decision. What do you think? 208-254-0059. Tell me, now that Krista Pike is awake after her two botched execution attempts, what should they do with her? 208-254-0059. Our text in topic number this morning. Another one coming in saying, use a more sure form of execution. Yeah, all right. 208-254-0059. Text in or call in your response this morning. We're writing down your phone numbers. It's a controversial one today. Tennessee death row inmate Krista Pike, now conscious and talking after surviving those two doses of lethal injection drugs in a failed execution attempt. What should they do with her now? 208-254-0059.
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2: Bear Lake Valley's weather.
3: All right, let's check those temperatures from around the region yesterday. Boise, 84. It was 79 in Idaho Falls, 84 in Pocatello. Logan had a high of 82. 82 in Salt Lake City, and 94 in St. George yesterday. Here in the Bear Lake Valley, we had a high of 70 with an overnight low of 40. Today, we are expecting highs in the upper 70s with overnight lows in the mid-30s. Sunshine and beautiful today. Friday, more beautiful weather with sunshine and highs in the mid-70s. Saturday, Sunday, Monday, Tuesday, Wednesday, rain showers.

0: hours, mostly cloudy, thunderstorms likely. We could also see some snow in the higher elevations starting on Saturday through the middle of next week. High temperatures are also going to drop, with mid-60s expected for the high on Saturday, low 50s Sunday and Monday, and into Tuesday as well. Wednesday, they're saying high temperatures only in the upper 40s. And we're going to drop those overnight lows into the 20s by the middle of next week as well. Currently, it is 35 in Cokeville, 43 in Geneva, 42 in Georgetown. Garden City, 49 degrees, 45 in Paris, and it's 40 degrees in Montpelier.
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0: I'm Lisa Hillier, filling in for Jared this morning on your SVI Sports Network. Three teams are headed to the next round in the MLB playoffs. The Dodgers silenced the Braves 4-1 in Game 4 from Atlanta to advance to the National League Division Series. The Brewers did the same exact thing to the Padres in San Diego with a 3-1 victory. The sides will clash in a rematch of last year's NLCS. In the American League, the Rays edged the Yankees 4-3 from the Bronx to eliminate their AL East rival. Tampa will play the winner of Cleveland-Chicago, which battles in a Game 4 on Thursday. The Sox are up 2-1 in the best of five series after the Guardians staved off elimination with a 9-3 win. Week 5 of the NFL season kicks off from the Lone Star State. The Cowboys battle the Buccaneers tonight on Thursday Night Football from Arlington. Meanwhile, Sunday features another international matchup when the Eagles and the Jaguars duel from London. An NFC West showdown takes place in Seattle between the 49ers and the Seahawks later in the day, while the nightcap showcases the Ravens and the Falcons squaring off from Atlanta. The Rams host the Bills on Monday Night Football to close out the week. A pair of teams with Super Bowl aspirations are swinging a major trade. The Ravens acquired Cam Jurgens from the Eagles on Wednesday in exchange for a 2027 fifth-round pick and a second-rounder in 28. The center will fill a void left by Tyler Lindenbaum, who signed with Vegas during the offseason. Jurgens was struggling for Philly after the team moved him to guard. And the Giants were without a key offensive piece for Wednesday's practice. Wide receiver Malik Nabers did not participate in practice due to a knee injury. Neighbors mentioned that he is more sore than usual, but they will see how things are through the week. In other news, defensive lineman Chauncey Golston could be shut down for a significant time due to a reoccurring neck problem. New York is 3-1 and will visit the Washington Commanders on Sunday. And Steelers quarterback Aaron Rodgers doesn't think his recent outburst is a problem. Rodgers said last week's expletive-filled interaction with head coach Mike McCarthy is more of a positive than a negative. And both Rodgers and McCarthy have discussed the incident, which has been ironed out. Pittsburgh is 2-2 and hosts the Indianapolis Colts on Sunday at Acrisure Stadium. All right, and in NBA preseason play last night, the Pacers took down the Timberwolves. The Bucks beat the Thunder from Oklahoma City. The Bulls picked up a win over the Suns. The Trailblazers defeated the Warriors, and the Magic defeated the Grizzlies. And in the NHL last night, it was the Washington Capitals 5, Pittsburgh Penguins 3. The Winnipeg Jets beat the Colorado Avalanche, and the Edmonton Oilers defeated the Anaheim Ducks. Tonight in preseason play, Boston will be in Cleveland. The Pelicans will be in Miami. The 76ers in Brooklyn. The Wizards in New York taking on the Knicks. The Hawks will be San Antonio, and the Kings will be in Los Angeles. And in the NHL, the Philadelphia Flyers will be in Ottawa taking on the Senators. The Utah Mammoth will be in Boston taking on the Bruins. The Dallas Stars in Buffalo. The Predators will be in Montreal. The Minnesota Wild will be in Tampa Bay. The Canucks will be in Carolina. The Blackhawks in New York. The Sharks in St. Louis. The Avalanche in Calgary. And the Maple Leafs in Vegas taking on the Golden Knights. And the Bay Current Classic going on this week in the PGA at Yokohama, Japan. Last night in local sports, the volleyball team came away with a big victory. It was a sweep over in Preston. The Bears won game one 25-8, game two 25-18, and game three 25-9. The Bear Lake Bears continue to roll through league play tonight as they will be in American Falls taking on the Beavers. Cross country headed to Pocatello today. Good luck to them. And football tomorrow night in American Falls. 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
7: Mitch Anthony here with today's Daily Dose. The highly respected Dr. Neil Clark Warren writes that dreaming is an important part of a healthy, balanced life. He says, "My years of clinical work have convinced me that individuals and couples in our society dream far too little. From an early age, most of us are subtly or not so subtly encouraged to be realistic. We become so submissive to reality that we shut down the dreamer in us. Of course, I'm not suggesting that we dream unrealistically and then chase those dreams unsuccessfully for the rest of our lives. There is a pathological quality to that process. But sometimes we play life far too cautiously. In the name of protecting ourselves from failing, we seldom succeed. We bore ourselves to death. Sometimes even marriages do literally die of boredom. Two people stop dreaming together. They lose an interest in choosing their destination. They become far too accepting of whatever comes, and often it isn't much. One of the critical requirements of healthy dreams is that they stretch our corporate ability to plan. Our dream needs to be big enough so that we're forced to find a way to actualize it." This is Mitch Anthony reminding you once again that life is whatever you make it.
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9: 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You're late. Had to make my own coffee. Worst ever.
0: All right. Let's check back in on birthdays. See who, excuse me. See who is celebrating today. My word. All right, let's start with those in the world of fame. Today is the 8th day of October. Actor Paul Hogan is turning 87 today. He's best known for his role as Crocodile Dundee. Emmy Award-winning actor and writer Chevy Chase is 83 today. He won an Emmy for his work on the Saturday Night Live and the 1977 Paul Simon specials. His other credits include The Vacation, Fletch, and Caddyshack films, as well as the movies Snow Day, Orange County, and Foul Play, and the sitcom Community. Young adult horror author R.L. Stine is 83. He's known for his Goosebumps series as well as his Fear Street series. Actress Sigourney Weaver is 77 today. She's considered a pioneer for science fiction heroines. Her credits include the Alien films, the TV miniseries Political Animals, and the movies Avatar, The Village, Holes, and Ghostbusters. Academy Award winner Matt Damon is 56 today. 56. He won the Oscar for his screenplay Good Will Hunting. His other credits include the movies The Martian, Contagion, The Informant, The Departed, The Oceans movies, and The Bourne movies. Grammy Award-winning singer Bruno Mars, 41 today. Mars has won 15 Grammy Awards out of the 31 nominations. And NASCAR driver Bubba Wallace is turning 33 today. He competes full-time in the NASCAR Cup Series, driving the number 23 Toyota Camry XSE for 23XI Racing. And celebrating yesterday in the Bear Lake Valley, since we weren't here, Erica Roundy had a birthday, and Beth and Roy McMurray celebrated an anniversary. Today, on the 8th day of October, happy anniversary to Mark and Marie Rasmussen. Happy birthday to Peggy Jacobson, Terry Stewart, and to Mandy Johnson. We hope you all have a wonderful birthday today.

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7: All right. This morning, we have been discussing Krista Pike and specifically, what do we do with her now that, of course, she survived her botched execution. They gave her two lethal doses of lethal injection, and she survived. She's been in a coma since it happened, but she woke up yesterday. She's been talking to them. She does have some severe burns on her arms from the drugs that were administered. But other than that, not at least what they're reporting right now, any major residual effects. Question for you now is, what do they do with her? Yeah, do they try again for the execution? Do they let her go? Do they put her back in prison with life without parole? Do they let a judge decide, the governor decide? Do they let a new jury take over? What are your thoughts? 208-254-0059. Text in or call in your response this morning and let me know what you think. And for those of you who aren't quite sure what she did, I'll just quickly read what Wikipedia says so that it's coming straight from them and no bias. Her name is Krista Gayle Pike. She's an American convicted murderer on death row in Tennessee. In 1995, when she was 18 years old, Pike and her boyfriend lured their 19-year-old classmate, Colleen Slemmer, into a wooded area in Knoxville, Tennessee, where they tortured and killed her. Over roughly 30 minutes, Slemmer was beaten, slashed, and had a pentagram carved into her chest before Pike killed her by crushing her skull with a chunk of asphalt. Pike was arrested within 2 days and sentenced to death in 1996 at the age of 20, making her one of the youngest women to receive the death sentence in the United States during the post-Furman period. There are a lot of details I'm not going to share with you on the radio because some of it is very gruesome. But at any rate, she was sentenced to death back in 1996, and they attempted the execution last week. They gave her two doses of lethal injection drugs, which didn't work. And she's been in the hospital in a coma. She woke up yesterday. She's been talking. So now the question is, what do you do with her? And this is how you answered. One person said, use a more sure form. Let the judge decide. They should let her go. Another one says, somebody else said, I believe that people should be killed in the way that they killed their victims. An eye for an eye. Another one said, give her a stronger dose. Life without parole. The botched execution sounds like cruel and unusual punishment. Another one of you says, finish the job. Somebody else said, I think we should put it to a new jury. Someone else said, she deserves life without parole. Death would be too easy. Another one said, proceed according to state law. All right, what are your thoughts if you want to get in? Here's another one coming in saying, an eye for an eye. Take her to a wooded area and torture her for 30 minutes is what they're saying. All right. Oh, capital punishment is one of those that's so controversial, and I believe it probably will be forever a controversial discussion. At any rate, aren't you glad that you really are not the one that has to make that call? At least I am. Ever in that. I hope I never have to. All right. Here's someone else that said maybe she survived because she needed to be close enough to death to experience the fear that she gave to her victim. That's another way of thinking about it, isn't it? For sure. All right. We're going to find ourselves a drum roll. We're going to pick a winner today. Thank you for participating, by the way. I don't like to always do those controversial ones because they're just so emotionally charged, but I just wanted to know what your thoughts were on that one this morning. Drum roll, and today's winner, the person who wins that free 6-inch sub sandwich, 208-479-6143. You are the one who said, finish the job with something different. And then you also made the point, maybe she survived because she needed to be close enough to death to experience the fear that she gave to her victim. So congratulations, you are the winner. Stop by the radio station, pick up your free 6-inch sub certificate. And be sure to tune in tomorrow morning when Jared and I will give away a prize in our Are You Feeling It Friday show. A Subway will be included in that prize, you can be sure. 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
7: All right, it's time for our keeping you in the know portion of the morning. Just keeping you in the know about things going on around the Bear Lake Valley this week and into the next. As we want to remind everyone that the landfill will be closed on Monday in observance of Columbus Day. So the landfill will be closed, but garbage pickup will remain the same. So they'll still come around and pick up your garbage, but the landfill is closed. And the Bear Lake Democrats will have their monthly meeting this Friday night, October 9th, 5:30 p.m. at the ranch, and everyone is welcome. And they invite you to come out and have a bite to eat before. Okay. We'd like to invite anyone interested in learning more about the Montpelier Rotary Club to come and join in. Meetings are held every Wednesday, 12 noon to 1 p.m. at the Senior Center Conference Room. Lunch from the Senior Center prior to the meeting. Okay, so if you want to be part of the Rotary Club, they meet Wednesdays at the Senior Center in the conference room from noon to 1. Today at the Senior Center, they're having chicken sandwich for lunch. And on Friday, Gary Scott will be entertaining, and they're having taco soup with cornbread. The Writer's Workshop coming up this Saturday, October 10th. It's the Tools of Writing Workshop. Guest presenters Greg Luke, Josie S. Kilpak, Kirsten Osborne, Mark Benyon, and many others. 28 classes for you to choose from in a wide variety of genres. Registration is $39 for the day, and you can register at 8:30 that morning at the door. 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Paris Elementary's Halloween Carnival is this Saturday, October 10th, 3 to 7 p.m. at Paris Elementary School. Food, games, prizes. They have a great raffle. You can purchase tickets and punch cards. They're at the carnival. Get some great food. Bring the whole family. It'll be fun for everyone. Georgetown Halloween Carnival, October 23rd from 6 to 8 p.m. at the Georgetown School. This will be fun for the whole family. They'll have games, food, and fun. Raffle, $1 per ticket. The food is Domino's Pizza, nachos, and drinks to purchase. They're going to have a pumpkin carving and painting contest. Then they have lots of different games. They have a pop walk, a book walk, a bake sale, stuffed animal adoption. The sheriff's office will be there. Face painting, bounce houses, duck ponds, treasure dig, plinko, ring toss, picture props, and photo area. Be sure to wear your costumes and join in the fun. All proceeds benefit the school and the PTO. And Bear Lake Valley Healthcare Foundation puts on their Boo Bash. It's trick-or-treat trail, spooky dinner, and creepy carnival all in one. October 24th at the Oregon Trail Center and Wellesley Stock Park. The treat trail will be set up through the park next to the Oregon Trail Center, and local businesses will be handing out goodies and treats for the kids along the treat trail. That will be October 24th from 4 to 6 p.m., and it's free for all ages. Then, after you're done with the treat trail, take your family inside the Oregon Trail Center for the spooky dinner and creepy carnival. The dinner is $12 for adults, $6 for under 12, and it'll be a frightful feast, Halloween themed, lots of fun. And they are also doing the creepy carnival with lots of different games and prizes and treats and much more. It's going to be a fun night. Come out to the treat trail from 4 to 6. The spooky dinner and carnival will go until 8 p.m. and it all benefits the Bear Lake Valley Healthcare Foundation and their upcoming projects with the hospital and throughout the community. All right. Let's talk about high school sports for just a minute. The volleyball team, of course, is on a roll, and they traveled over to Preston last night for a league match and took care of business quickly. They won their first set. Let me just get in here so I can get it right. They won the first set 25-8, then the second 25-18, and then the third 25-9. And so that took care of things in a sweep, is what they call it. It's the best out of five, and they won in the first three, and we're on their way home. So congratulations to the volleyball team. They are back in action tonight in American Falls, and so we wish them luck over there. Next week, the volleyball team will be at Snake River on Wednesday, and then they start district play on the 17th. So if they win tonight, And if they win on Wednesday, they will be able to host the district tournament here in Bear Lake. And they're on track to do that. So good luck to them. Hoping they can go take care of business tonight and again next week. All right, the cross country team, they're back at it today. They're up in Pocatello running, and I think they said they're going to be running on the same course that will be used for the state or the district course. So good luck to the cross country team. They've only got a couple more to go, and then they will have their district cross country meet. Bear Lake will be hosting that, but they will be hosting it in Pocatello at the track that they're on today. So good luck to the cross country team. The football team coming off a big win last week up in Wendell, looking to continue that tomorrow night. Friday they'll be in American Falls, and their records are pretty close. Bear Lake is 4-2, American Falls currently 3-3. And let me tell you quickly, they beat Malad, they also beat Aberdeen, and they beat Filer. Their losses were to Emmett, to Gooding, and to South Fremont. And I believe they lost to South Fremont 8-27. That would be the common opponent between the two teams. Bear Lake lost to South Fremont 6-41. But still, it's difficult to say. Different teams match up differently. So we'll see how things go tomorrow. Good luck to the Bears. That's a 7 o'clock kickoff, and we'll have that game here on the Wave. Other football games around the league tomorrow night. Preston will be playing Snake River. Preston is 1-4. They're coming off their win last week. They beat South Fremont 42-35. It was a close game, but a hard-fought game. And you're saying, how does a team that's 0-4 go into South Fremont, who's already beat Bear Lake and American Falls, both with better records than Preston? How do they go into South Fremont and beat them last week? Again, different teams match up differently. And Preston has been playing some much bigger schools. They played Logan, Emmett, Northridge, Utah, Sugar Salem. And they've played each of them pretty closely. So we'll see how that pans out. But good luck to the Bears. They're playing great. They're coming off a great win, so they've got the momentum in their favor. Good luck to them tomorrow night. College games on Saturday, for those of you who are interested in who's playing who. Well, actually, some of them are playing tomorrow night. BYU will host Iowa State in Provo on Friday night. And then Utah, that's an 8:15 kickoff, by the way. Utah will be hosting Kansas on Saturday. And Boise State, they're traveling to Fresno State on Saturday. Utah State has a home game this weekend as well. They'll be hosting Washington State on Saturday afternoon. Wyoming, they're going to San Jose State on Friday night. Idaho State will be hosting Cal Poly on Saturday. And it looks like Weber State will be hosting Idaho, the University of Idaho Vandals, on Saturday afternoon. So that's what's going on in college sports, if you're keeping track of those. Okay? All right. Stay tuned. We'll check in on Tradio and also Schwab Matthews Mortuary right after this.
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7: 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This is a full-time position, which includes shift work and working holidays and weekends. A complete job description is attached to applications. Applications are available at the Bartlett County Sheriff's Office or at bartlettcounty.info. All applicants are subject to a background check. Applications will be accepted until they fill the position. 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He's located in Bennington. And that'll do it for our morning chit chat. Coming up in the 9 o'clock playlist, we've got the ex-ambassadors singing No Strings, Yes, with Owner of a Lonely Heart, and Hey You by Boys Like Girls. In the middle of the hour, Stella Lefty with Boston, Can't Stop Loving You by Phil Collins, Bob Seger and the Silver Bullet Band. They're going to throw it back in the middle of the hour with Roll Me Away. We're going to start things off today with U2 and Vertigo.
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2: Bear Lake Valley's weather.
1: All right, today we're expecting more sunshine and upper 70s for the high. Overnight lows will be in the mid-30s. Friday, sunshine and mid-70s. Saturday, partly cloudy, increasing clouds throughout the afternoon. High temperatures are expected to be in the low to mid-60s. On Saturday, we'll be in the 40s overnight. Then Sunday, Monday, Tuesday, Wednesday of next week, mostly cloudy and rain showers every day. High temperatures are going to drop into the low 50s through Tuesday. Wednesday and Thursday, high temperatures in the 40s. And we'll see overnight lows next week in the 20s.
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We just heard from Olivia Rock, starting us off with Been This Way Before. Coming up, Sam Hunt sings 23, Born in the USA by Bruce Springsteen, and Pass It On by Ryan Hurd, all in the first part of this hour. Later on, we'll check on community events. We'll hear Daisies by Justin Bieber. If We Have Each Other by Alec Benjamin, Our Song by Matchbox 20, and Journey's I'll Be All Right Without You. Coming up right now, it's One Republic singing Pay That Toll. People

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0: Have you noticed bad behavior has become normalized at interscholastic athletic events? 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
0: Funeral services for Athleen Rasmussen will be held Saturday, October 10th at 11 a.m. in the St. Charles LDS Chapel. Friends may call at the church from 9:30 to 10:30 a.m. prior to the services. Burial will be in the Montpelier Cemetery. And the landfill will be closed on Monday, October 12th, in observance of Columbus Day. Garbage pickup, however, will remain the same. So they will pick up your garbage, but the landfill will be closed. Bear Lake Democrats will have their monthly meeting on Friday, October 9th at 5:30 p.m. at the ranch. And everyone is welcome. Be sure to come early and grab a bite to eat. All right, today at the Bear Lake Senior Community Center, the art group meets at 9 a.m. They're having chicken sandwich for lunch today at the Senior Center. And on Friday, Gary Scott will be entertaining, and it's taco soup and cornbread.

0: lunch. 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Paris Elementary's Halloween Carnival coming up this Saturday, October 10th, 3 to 7 p.m. at Paris Elementary. They're going to have food, games, prizes. They have a great raffle going on. Take the family out. It'll be fun. You're invited to the Georgetown Halloween Carnival coming up October 23rd, 6 to 8 p.m. at the Georgetown Elementary School. They have a raffle. They're going to have Domino's pizza, nachos and drinks, pumpkin carving and painting contest, lots of fun games, a bake sale. Don't forget to also wear your costumes and join the fun. 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And Bear Lake Valley Healthcare Foundation presents Boo Bash. It's a trick-or-treat trail, spooky dinner, and creepy carnival, all coming up on October 24th at the Oregon Trail Center and Wellsea Stock Park. The treat trail will be going on from 4 to 6 p.m., and it's free for all ages. Kids can come and walk through the treat trail through Wellsea Stock Park next to the Oregon Trail Center. Local businesses will be handing out goodies and prizes. Then go inside the Oregon Trail Center for the spooky dinner and creepy carnival. There's a frightful feast, all Halloween themed. $12 for adults, under 12, $6. And don't miss out on the cheerful chaos of games, prizes, treats, movie, and more.
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On the way, on the east side of the city, she was working every day, cleaning dishes in the evening. She could barely stay awake. She was clinging to the feeling that her luck was gonna change. And cross town, she would take the bus at night to a one-bedroom apartment. And when she turned on the light, she would sit down at the table, tell herself that it's alright. She was waiting on

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4: 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Another hour of hits begins now.

New Obsession by Frankie coming up in our 11 o'clock playlist of all hit music. Sister Hazel, Don Henley for King and Country. Just a few of the great artists starting off our hour of music. Later on, we've got Huntrick singing Golden. Spencer Ludwig with Got Me Like. U2's One. And Daryl Hall and John Oates throwing it back in the middle of our 11 o'clock playlist singing Private Eyes. It is Philip Phillips' Homesick coming up next here on The Wave.

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1: Bear Lake Valley's weather.
0: High temperatures today will be in the upper 70s. Sunshine today, another beautiful day here in the Bear Lake Valley. Friday, sunshine and mid-70s for the high. We're going to throw in mostly cloudy Saturday, Sunday, Monday, Tuesday, and Wednesday of next week. And there is a chance of rain showers and thunderstorms every day, starting Saturday through the middle of next week. Temperatures are going to drop as well. We'll see high temperatures in the low 60s on Saturday. Sunday, Monday, Tuesday will be in the 50s. And by Wednesday of next week, our high temperatures will be in the mid-40s.
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3: NBC News Radio, I'm Lisa Taylor. The first Atlantic hurricane of the year is on the move this morning, heading toward the Gulf Coast. Isaias is a Category 1 storm with maximum wind speeds of 80 miles per hour. The latest projections show it making landfall somewhere between New Orleans and Panama City, likely late Friday or early Saturday. At a Home Depot in Panama City, Michael Willey says certain items are flying off the shelves.
4: Generators have been a huge push already. We have seen an increase in plywood, and water is definitely on the move.
3: In its latest update, the National Hurricane Center says preparations to protect life and property from storm surge and damaging winds along the warning area of the Gulf Coast should be rushed to completion today. The latest Trump rally in Texas was interrupted by protesters. President Trump held a campaign rally in San Antonio Wednesday to promote Senate candidate Ken Paxton. During his remarks, Trump was repeatedly interrupted by protesters. Trump's next campaign stop will be Friday in New York. The USS Abraham Lincoln returns to its home port in San Diego this afternoon. The aircraft carrier will be returning to Naval Air Station North Island after a near-record 10-month deployment, marked by reports of dwindling supplies, poor morale, and multiple suicide attempts. The USS Lincoln left San Diego last November. A Tennessee judge is ordering all evidence to be preserved in the botched execution of Krista Pike. She remains hospitalized after last week's failed lethal injection. Federal public defender Luke Enan.
5: Ms. Pike is shackled to the bed. Based on our understanding, medical staff have asked that the shackles be removed and have been denied that request by TDOC. So we would also amend our request to ask for that relief.
3: Meanwhile, State Attorney Will Ayers also told the judge there is no pending second execution order for Pike. In their latest update on her condition, Pike's legal team says she is up and walking, adding that while she remains foggy, she's clearly aware of her situation and upset. You're listening to the latest on NBC News Radio.
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3: President Trump doesn't believe reports that a potential outbreak of the plague in Russia is connected to a bioweapon. More from Mark Mayfield.
8: Trump was asked the question by reporters in the Oval Office Wednesday, and he added, Russia says they have it under control, but we'll find out. On Tuesday, Trump said he was anticipating a phone call with Russia's Vladimir Putin about the plague issue. Russian officials said at first a woman at an anti-plague research institute died from an unspecified form of the disease, then later said the woman died from pneumonia. Secretary of State Marco Rubio on Tuesday called on Russia to be more transparent about the incident.
3: A tropical storm off the coast of Mexico is expected to create hazardous weather in Southern California. Tammy Trujillo has the latest.
9: The National Hurricane Center on Wednesday extended the forecast cone for Rachel, which now shows the system hitting the American Southwest. Rachel's been a Category 1 hurricane, but forecasters predict it will be a tropical cyclone by the time it reaches the U.S., although still producing heavy rain, strong winds, and other hazards. The remnants of Rachel are expected to make landfall in Southern California by early Sunday and could create some rainy conditions across the Southwest through next Tuesday.
3: President Trump is considering his Florida golf club for a Camp David-style presidential retreat. Garrett Grumbach has more.
10: President Trump is trying to create a presidential retreat used for all presidents moving forward, but he wants to put it at his West Palm Beach golf course, and he wants to make sure that the golf course itself becomes a presidential golf course. This would include a presidential lodging facility. It would also include some meeting spaces, something that he hopes is used for presidents in the future.
3: Trump said the golf course would be designated as a U.S. presidential golf course and be made available to all past, current, and future presidents, as well as foreign heads of state, to use. A new Nobel laureate has been announced.
11: The Nobel Prize in Literature 2026 is awarded to the Canadian author Anne Carson.
3: Lisa Taylor, NBC News Radio.
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Animals by Shepherd, starting us off with the musical side of the 12 o'clock playlist. Elton John's Your Song coming up in just a few minutes. We're also going to hear from Nico and Vince with In Your Arms. We'll check back in with the community events in the middle of our 12 o'clock playlist. We'll follow that up with Hall & Oates' Philly Forget Me Not, Olivia Dean's So Easy to Fall in Love, Just Another Saturday Night with Dan Call, and Party by Boston. Keeping those hits rolling through your lunch hour, we are The Wave. Here's The Beaches singing Edge of the Earth.

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0: Funeral services for Athleen Rasmussen will be held Saturday, October 10th at 11 a.m. in the St. Charles LDS Chapel. Friends may call at the church from 9:30 to 10:30 a.m. prior.

0: prior to the services. Burial will be in the Montpelier Cemetery. And the landfill will be closed on Monday, October 12th, in observance of Columbus Day. Garbage pickup, however, will remain the same. So they will pick up your garbage, but the landfill will be closed. Bear Lake Democrats will have their monthly meeting on Friday, October 9th at 5:30 p.m. at the ranch. And everyone is welcome. Be sure to come early and grab a bite to eat. All right, today at the Bear Lake Senior Community Center, the art group meets at 9 a.m. They're having chicken sandwich for lunch today at the Senior Center. And on Friday, Gary Scott will be entertaining, and it's taco soup and cornbread for lunch. The Bear Lake Writers Workshop presents the Tools of Writing this Saturday, October 10th from 9 a.m. to 5 p.m. It's a writer's workshop at the Oregon Trail Center. They'll have 28 classes for you to choose from in a wide variety of genres, and it's only $39 to register for the day. 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Paris Elementary's Halloween Carnival coming up this Saturday, October 10th, 3 to 7 p.m. at Paris Elementary. They're going to have food, games, prizes. They have a great raffle going on. Take the family out. It'll be fun. You're invited to the Georgetown Halloween Carnival coming up October 23rd, 6 to 8 p.m. at the Georgetown Elementary School. They have a raffle. They're going to have Domino's pizza, nachos and drinks, pumpkin carving and painting contest, lots of fun games, a bake sale. Don't forget to also wear your costumes and join the fun. 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And Bear Lake Valley Healthcare Foundation presents Boo Bash. It's a trick-or-treat trail, spooky dinner, and creepy carnival, all coming up on October 24th at the Oregon Trail Center and Wellsea Stock Park. The treat trail will be going on from 4 to 6 p.m., and it's free for all ages. Kids can come and walk through the treat trail through Wellsea Stock Park next to the Oregon Trail Center. Local businesses will be handing out goodies and prizes. Then go inside the Oregon Trail Center for the spooky dinner and creepy carnival. There's a frightful feast, all Halloween themed, $12 for adults, under 12, $6. And don't miss out on the cheerful chaos of games, prizes, treats, movie, and more.
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Join Jared and me tomorrow morning on the Are You Feeling It Friday show. We'll be here at 7 a.m. I hope you'll join us. Here's Gavin James with Boxes.

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1: NBC News Radio, I'm Lisa Taylor. The first Atlantic hurricane of the year is on the move this morning, heading toward the Gulf Coast. Isaias is a Category 1 storm with maximum wind speeds of 80 miles per hour. The latest projections show it making landfall somewhere between New Orleans and Panama City, likely late Friday or early Saturday. At a Home Depot in Panama City, Michael Willey says certain items are flying off the shelves.
2: Generators have been a huge push already. We have seen an increase in plywood, and water is definitely on the move.
1: In its latest update, the National Hurricane Center says preparations to protect life and property from storm surge and damaging winds along the warning area of the Gulf Coast should be rushed to completion today. The latest Trump rally in Texas was interrupted by protesters. President Trump held a campaign rally in San Antonio Wednesday to promote Senate candidate Ken Paxton. During his remarks, Trump was repeatedly interrupted by protesters. Trump's next campaign stop will be Friday in New York. The USS Abraham Lincoln returns to its home port in San Diego this afternoon. The aircraft carrier will be returning to Naval Air Station North Island after a near-record 10-month deployment, marked by reports of dwindling supplies, poor morale, and multiple suicide attempts. The USS Lincoln left San Diego last November. A Tennessee judge is ordering all evidence to be preserved in the botched execution of Krista Pike. She remains hospitalized after last week's failed lethal injection. Federal public defender Luke Enan.
3: Ms. Pike is shackled to the bed. Based on our understanding, medical staff have asked that the shackles be removed and have been denied that request by TDOC. So we would also amend our request to ask for that relief.
1: Meanwhile, State Attorney Will Ayers also told the judge there is no pending second execution order for Pike. In their latest update on her condition, Pike's legal team says she is up and walking, adding that while she remains foggy, she's clearly aware of her situation and upset. You're listening to the latest on NBC News Radio.
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1: President Trump doesn't believe reports that a potential outbreak of the plague in Russia is connected to a bioweapon. More from Mark Mayfield.
5: Trump was asked the question by reporters in the Oval Office Wednesday, and he added, Russia says they have it under control, but we'll find out. On Tuesday, Trump said he was anticipating a phone call with Russia's Vladimir Putin about the plague issue. Russian officials said at first a woman at an anti-plague research institute died from an unspecified form of the disease, then later said the woman died from pneumonia. Secretary of State Marco Rubio on Tuesday called on Russia to be more transparent about the incident.
1: A tropical storm off the coast of Mexico is expected to create hazardous weather in Southern California. Tammy Trujillo has the latest.
6: The National Hurricane Center on Wednesday extended the forecast cone for Rachel, which now shows the system hitting the American Southwest. Rachel's been a Category 1 hurricane, but forecasters predict it will be a tropical cyclone by the time it reaches the U.S., although still producing heavy rain, strong winds, and other hazards. The remnants of Rachel are expected to make landfall in Southern California by early Sunday and could create some rainy conditions across the Southwest through next Tuesday.
1: President Trump is considering his Florida golf club for a Camp David-style presidential retreat. Garrett Grumbach has more.
7: President Trump is trying to create a presidential retreat used for all presidents moving forward, but he wants to put it at his West Palm Beach golf course, and he wants to make sure that the golf course itself becomes a presidential golf course. This would include a presidential lodging facility. It would also include some meeting spaces, something that he hopes is used for presidents in the future.
1: Trump said the golf course would be designated as a U.S. presidential golf course and be made available to all past, current, and future presidents, as well as foreign heads of state, to use. A new Nobel laureate has been announced.
8: The Nobel Prize in Literature 2026 is awarded to the Canadian author Anne Carson.
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1: We are the NFHS. 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
1: NBC News Radio, I'm Lisa Taylor. The first Atlantic hurricane of the year is on the move this morning, heading toward the Gulf Coast. Isaias is a Category 1 storm with maximum wind speeds of 80 miles per hour. The latest projections show it making landfall somewhere between New Orleans and Panama City, likely late Friday or early Saturday. At a Home Depot in Panama City, Michael Willey says certain items are flying off the shelves.
2: Generators have been a huge push already. We have seen an increase in plywood, and water is definitely on the move.
1: In its latest update, the National Hurricane Center says preparations to protect life and property from storm surge and damaging winds along the warning area of the Gulf Coast should be rushed to completion today. The latest Trump rally in Texas was interrupted by protesters. President Trump held a campaign rally in San Antonio Wednesday to promote Senate candidate Ken Paxton. During his remarks, Trump was repeatedly interrupted by protesters. Trump's next campaign stop will be Friday in New York. The USS Abraham Lincoln returns to its home port in San Diego this afternoon. The aircraft carrier will be returning to Naval Air Station North Island after a near-record 10-month deployment, marked by reports of dwindling supplies, poor morale, and multiple suicide attempts. The USS Lincoln left San Diego last November. A Tennessee judge is ordering all evidence to be preserved in the botched execution of Krista Pike. She remains hospitalized after last week's failed lethal injection. Federal public defender Luke Enan.
3: Ms. Pike is shackled to the bed. Based on our understanding, medical staff have asked that the shackles be removed and have been denied that request by TDOC. So we would also amend our request to ask for that.